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1: This is Scott Felsosi out from Almaden Valley, San Jose. 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
1: Hello, California from Nashville. Do you know this song? You make me smile like the sun. 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What about beers and sunshine? Bonfires and summertime. Or in my mind, or somewhere in my car, and it's raining hard. My name's JT. I co-wrote all those songs. I'll tell you the stories behind the songs at the KRTY Wine and Song Series in June. I'll be joined by the Warren Brothers. They wrote Red Solo Cup. They've had more hits than a vape pen at a Morgan Wallen concert. Also, Travis Denning will be there. Huge hit for Cody Johnson and more. Can't wait to be at the winery. Somewhere with you, laughing loud on the carnival ride. Yeah, driving around Saturday night. You made fun of me, singing my song. Had KRTY turned on. Yeah, baby. Get tickets, they're going fast.
0: The Song and Wine Series.
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down at a local beer joint with a few of the guys. This cute little country girl caught my eye. 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
1: Hi, I'm Barbie McCaslin. I'm from San Jose, California. We've been doing the KRTY songwriters from the beginning. We love it. We're season pass holders. It's just a great representation for country music in our Bay Area.
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1: What's up, guys? I'm John Knight. I am coming to San Jose area for the KRTY Songwriter Series. I've done it many years in the past. Gonna play some new songs, hopefully some from Ella Langley and some past hits, number one songs. Gonna be with Adam Sandler's Lily Rose and Jordan Walker, who are amazing. So I hope you can come out and check it out.
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1: Hey, what's going on, everybody? 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

day, Potts Farm was a place to go. 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King in the can and the Marlboro man. Jack and Jim were a few good men. Where you learn how to kiss and cuss and fight too. Better watch out for the boys in blue. And all this small town, he said, she said. Ain't it funny how rumors spread like I know something y'all don't know. Man, that talk is getting old. You better mind your business, man. Watch your mouth. 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I'm tired of talking, man. Y'all ain't listening.

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0: Scotty McCreery, who was just recently at the Mountain Winery in the fall of summer as we launch into the summer. Everything's starting to get up under this week with Gary and Julie.
1: Right. I was just thinking, we are halfway through May. What is happening right now? I feel like summer's half over. Yeesh. So, in any event, we have some good stuff for you today. This is going to be a packed show at 8 o'clock. John Knight, if you missed the John Knight interview, he is amazing. I did not realize how fun he was.
0: He tells some fun stories about Gabby Barrett, because he wrote I Hope with Gabby Barrett, and he talked about how that song came about, which was really cool. They thought they were going to write something, and then, no, Gabby said, she said something that was just brilliant.
1: Yeah,
0: and it changed the whole dynamic of everything. You've got to hear that story.
1: And then at 7:30, Jeff Allen has thoughts. He's our comedian.
0: He's been married for a long time,
1: and has
0: and so advice on marriage.
1: And so the ACMs were last night, so we will cover all.
0: It's all coming up this morning right here at KRTY.com.

0: let's kick it off, the One Country ACM edition with Gary and Julie.
1: Yeah, you know. Okay, why Shania Twain? I don't know. Any ideas? I've got none.
0: They were trying to pay homage to the icons. How many times was Loretta Lynn, Dolly Parton, right? And Tammy Wynette mentioned? I mean, I'm not even being facetious. At least 8 times.
1: At least. Yes.
0: So they were trying to, you know, and then I guess that's why they let Brooks and Dunn win Duo of the Year again.
1: Yeah, I guess. I don't know.
0: My son was like, I was like, whoa. And my son was like, should they have won? And I'm like, no, they should not have won.
1: No, he goes,
0: why did they win? I said, politics is a crazy thing.
1: Yeah.
0: You know?
1: Yeah, it is.
0: And we'll go through the award show. Can I start off by saying, and people will hate me, could you not find a better announcer than that dead voice woman?
1: Who was that?
0: I'm fine with you if you want to change it up. And they've had female announcers before, right? So it's not like this woman was breaking glass, right?
1: Right.
0: And now the ACMs. And look, coming up next, the new artist of the year. I'm like, she sounded as interested as Chris Stapleton looked.
1: Well,
0: did you
1: see him
0: when they did the camera pan to him and he was just standing there and he saw the camera light was on and he started clapping? I'm like,
1: it's like, oh, I should be clapping here. Okay, there you go.
0: Wow, is he just not a happy man.
1: Okay, but I have to say, I loved all of Shania's outfits. I mean, if she's not the best host. And here's the thing, do we need a host? So we opened up with that Lainey Wilson extravaganza.
0: Yeah.
1: And then the bottom just fell out of it with Shania Twain.
0: Well, then they played Man, I Feel Like a Woman, and they let it go on for way too long.
1: Yeah, it was weird. And
0: Shania, it's just, you know, so you can say Shania did it. I'm fine without the host, or if you're going to get a host, get Nate Bargatze.
1: Yeah, exactly.
0: Get somebody who's going to be fun and clean. Get Jim Gaffigan. Yeah, I bet you Jim Gaffigan would be hilarious.
1: Who's Leanne Morgan?
0: Leanne Morgan. Yeah. Oh, wouldn't she be amazing?
1: Yeah, she would be amazing.
0: Right? There were some great performances.
1: But clearly the night belonged to Ella Langley. So
0: she is the it girl. She is everything. And how about her giving a shout out to Lauren Elena?
1: Yeah. And doesn't it seem like she's really struggling to be at the top of the heap? I don't know why that's bothering her so much. Remember she said, I walked into Miranda's room and collapsed crying in her arms. I don't know what it is about these award show. I'm like, girl.
0: But you and I, imagine if your life changed that much in 2 years. Because 2 years ago, we didn't know anything about it. Look how much Zach Bryan is struggling.
1: Yeah, that's true.
0: Right? Yeah. And she's doing a hell of a lot better job than Zach Bryan. And I'm not saying that her artistry. I'm saying handling it. Right?
1: Yeah.
0: So when you go, again, we saw Jelly Roll and Lainey Wilson, and we forget they were in their 30s and 40s. And they've had a chance to, you know, season and get where they could enjoy it. She went from nobody knows who I am to I'm the biggest star in the format.
1: Oof. Yeah.
0: If you had taken me from WKWL in Florella, Alabama, and put me on KRTY, much less the number one country station in New York, Chicago, Los Angeles,
1: right?
0: I would have been overwhelmed.
1: I hope she can figure it out because we need her around. You know?
0: I think she will. And how about the great state of Alabama? How about Riley Green and Ella Langley and the Red Clay Strays? Roll Tide, baby.
1: Are you sure?
0: Roll
1: or
0: Tide.
1: War Eagle? Come on.
0: No, they're all Roll Tide.
1: All right, fair.
0: And I thought some of the songs, I thought it was cool that the intro that she introduced Blake. And the little thing about Blake Shelton with Pat McAfee sitting behind him. And then who did she introduce? Miranda. I like the fact that those two have made their peace.
1: Yeah.
0: And there's nothing. And speaking of making peace, here's what I dream of. I would love to hear Traveling Soldier as a duet between Cody Johnson and Natalie Maines, because each one of them, their versions are perfect. Yeah. They are perfect. The Dixie Chicks' version is perfect. Cody Johnson's is perfect. And if you combine those two and had the heartache of both the young man and the young woman.
1: Yeah, it would be cool. It will never, never happen.
0: No, no, because she will never not be angry. Yeah, she'll never not be angry.
1: That's right. So, overall, I don't know. It's really, really a stretch when Morgan Wallen is in the nominees and you don't give it to him.
0: Parker McCollum for Album of the Year? Are you kidding me? Right. And I was telling
1: when you've got the Morgan Wallens, I'm the problem in the mix.
0: And yeah, I'm sitting there going, this should have an asterisk beside it. For these 3 or 4 or 5 years should have asterisks beside everybody who wins.
1: Yeah.
0: It's true. Know? And I know there's some people I know who hate Morgan Wallen. I've heard from them. Okay, you can hate them all you want, but you can't deny their talent. And you know what? You're in the minority.
1: I was going to say, there are so many people that don't hate him. So, I don't know. It's for that reason, for me, the award show was kind of, that's too bad.
0: I love some of the performances. I couldn't figure out the Little Big Town song.
1: But I couldn't either.
0: The Thomas Rhett and Jordan Davis, man, that's a great song. And Kane Brown's song, there's a great summer song.
1: Okay.
0: Oh, man.
1: And that Avery Anna song, world?
0: It's the rock edge. Think about it. That's a lane that hasn't been mined. Now, Hardy's been mining it. Jason Aldean started on that lane. And now here comes a female. So, okay. Let's see where it goes.
1: But it was terrible. Ugh.
0: Yeah, I mean, I probably liked it better than you, but I did. I loved the Red Clay Strays.
1: Oh, I do too. I love that song. That song is so good.
0: You know, the Parker McCollum and Leanne Womack, I still couldn't figure out what Leah Womack was doing there.
1: Yeah, but
0: it was cool.
1: It didn't make any sense. Yeah.
0: Yeah, it's just some of those things. And you know, Carter Faith, I thought that was a nice song. The Kacey Musgraves, again, I don't know if you don't look like Kacey Musgraves that they let you do that song.
1: I agree.
0: Right? And you can say it's not fair, but that's been the way of the world forever. Hey, you know, listen, why did they pick Saul as king? Because he was good looking. Right? He was tall and good looking. Does it not say that in the Bible?
1: Yeah.
0: So it's not always fair, but that's just the way it is sometimes. But yeah, that's same thing. And Cody Johnson is Entertainer of the Year. Okay.
1: Except that Morgan Wallen was in the category.
0: Yeah. And I was just in that Las Vegas thing with 85,000 people. And I saw the Entertainer of the Year.
1: Yeah. Exactly.
0: And it wasn't Brooks and Dunn.
1: There you go. All right. No, it wasn't Brooks and Dunn.
0: There you go. That is Once Around the Country.
1: Brought to you by Original Joe's, 301 South First Street in downtown San Jose. Great Italian food and a lot of...

0: Kane Brown and I Can Feel It on your Monday morning with Gary and Julie. And, you know, they have just confirmed what really, I think, deep down, maybe many of us have suspected. Turns out that many published studies in top science journals don't hold up. A review of 110 studies from top economics and political science journals found that while most results can be reduced, about 1 in 4 papers, no.
1: Oh, wow.
0: No.
1: 1 in 4. That's super high.
0: It says it's coding errors. Sure it is.
1: Yeah, exactly.
0: Checks showed some conclusions don't hold different analyses all the time. Most experienced reviewers uncovered even more flaws, suggesting the real error rate may even be higher.
1: Ay, ay, ay.
0: Now, the good news is better data sharing and replication efforts, now that's AI, are catching a lot of these mistakes. Many journals still don't require them. So they'll publish it not knowing whether it's right or not.
1: Wow.
0: Because they're just like anybody else. They're just trying to feed the machine.
1: Yeah, I suppose that's true. And with people wanting to know more, right? There's more impetus, I guess, to be out there trying to find out the answer to these questions.
0: Mm-hmm. So when you hear somebody make a great political point going, well, studies show, no, there's a 1 in 4 chance that the study they're citing is wrong.
1: Wow.
0: Yes. And the most important thing, remember that about your side. Whatever side it is.
1: Yeah,
0: remember
1: exactly.
0: When they're, oh, yeah, well, you know this. Well, there's a 1 in 4 chance that's wrong.
1: Yep.
0: Go about your day.
2: San Jose's hot country.
3: 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I live in San Jose, and I KRTY on my computer at work early in the morning.
4: The legendary.

0: Post Malone, Morgan Wallen, I had some help on your Monday morning, and now it's time for me to feel superior. People who return their shopping carts have distinct personality traits. They tend to be self-disciplined and have a strong sense of duties to others. People who return carts also tend to use their turn signal when no one's watching and return extra change at the register. Yes. Yes, I do.
1: When no one's watching.
0: And you folks who are horrific, and I still can't get over that, and I know, I do not understand not using your blinkers, especially when you come, like there's an intersection, right? And both of you are trying to turn left. Why yes. wouldn't you tell me so that, because you're sitting there waiting on seeing what I'm going to do. Well, you know what I'm going to do.
1: You can tell because I turned on my blinker.
0: So why wouldn't you, what you it seems like you'd be like, oh, well, you here, this is what I'm going to do.
1: But and no.
0: I was talking about that one day, and I think I've talked about this on here. I was talking about the one day, and a guy told me, I never use my blinker. And I'm like, so can I ask you why? He goes, it's none of your damn business what I'm going to do. And
1: no,
0: I'm like, I'm literally
1: way.
0: Sharing the road with you. It is my business. I don't care. And I'm like, great.
1: Okay. Right. He's going to be up, you know, on the Fairmont with a high-powered rifle. That's who that guy is.
0: No, I just, you know, all I'm saying is when you get to the other side, bring ice water, Chief.
1: Oh, man.
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0: I wish grandpas never died. It is Riley Green on your Monday morning with Gary and Julie.
1: And it's with the ACMs, if you saw it last night on Prime, was interesting. I love Shania's, all of her costumes. My husband looked at me at one point and said, so what are we on, the 10th outfit now?
0: But, you know, I mean, Reba did that. Whenever Reba hosted, she had, I can't tell you. And Carrie Underwood, when she hosted, talked about how many albums. And she, that's, if you're female, that's what you
1: do. Yeah, I guess that's what you have to do, yeah.
0: If you're a guy, that was always the cool thing about Vince Gill. Vince had a tux on, and that's what it was going to be the whole show.
1: Yep, it's true.
0: It was fun.
1: It was fun. And I thought Blake Shelton's version of The Gambler was amazing. And he didn't change it, right? He didn't try to like make it his own. He just sang it straight up, and it was really cool.
0: What Cody Johnson does with Traveling Soldier.
1: No,
0: he doesn't try to change it. He sings it straight up, and as I said, a dream of mine would be to hear that as a duet with Natalie Maines, because let's be clear, the Dixie Chicks version is perfection. It's perfection.
1: Yeah, it is.
0: And Cody Johnson's is damn near perfection. Matter of fact, I can't think of anything wrong with it. And I would love it if they did that as a duet where you would have both of the young man and the young woman represented.
1: Oh. Wow, wouldn't that be cool? If it Natalie would be. Maines, she won't. That will never happen. That will never be a thing. Not at a concert, not at an award show, not ever.
0: Let's be clear. Nobody thought Tracy Chapman would sing with Luke Combs either.
1: Well, okay, that's fair.
0: So, you know, here's keeping my fingers crossed, because I think she would respect the fact that he didn't try to change it. He didn't do anything. He just sang it as is.
1: Maybe she would, yeah. I mean, if she could ever get over her mad.
0: It's been a while.
1: It has been a while. And her chief nemesis in that whole thing, he dead. So, I don't know. Maybe you could get over it.

0: Megan Maroney, getting a little taste of your own medicine on your Monday morning as we head down to Hollywood. And I guess the medicine is working pretty well. Jamie Foxx is about to be a dad again.
1: Oh, wow.
0: His girlfriend is pregnant. So he had a baby in 1994 with his ex-wife, Connie Klein. Then his second child arrived 14 years later with his then-wife, Kristen Gannis. And now this baby.
1: Wow. So what are they? It's like 25 years apart.
0: And remember, we thought Jamie Foxx going to die. Yeah. Remember, he had a huge stroke. He had a stroke.
1: Do we know for sure it was a stroke? Because
0: yeah, he talked about it was a stroke. He did a comedy special where he talked about he had a stroke.
1: Oh, wow.
0: I'm like, wow. So, okay.
1: Strokes
0: there you
1: are
0: go.
1: Very survivable, apparently.
0: I'm telling you what, I played golf a few weeks ago with this guy playing, and his buddy came up to me at, like, on the ninth hole and said, he just had a stroke like 3 weeks ago. And I'm like, are you kidding me right
1: golf.
0: Now? Yeah. He was out playing golf, and I'm like, you're kidding. And I couldn't tell. You know, I've done a lot of stuff with the stroke awareness folks. And,
1: so he didn't walk strange?
0: He didn't have one side that was paralyzed or anything.
1: Wow.
0: He was literally playing golf and hitting the ball farther than I did on many occasions.
1: That must have been so depressing.
0: It wasn't the first nine holes. After I found out about the stroke, I was depressed and impressed.
1: Yeah, exactly.
0: And that kind of worked out for everybody, I guess. Savannah Guthrie has announced she'll be hosting a new show on NBC. She's going to host Wordle, a Wordle game show.
1: Oh.
0: She said it feels kind of strange to do everything right now, but this is something that's full of joy. So they've been working on this show for the last 2.5 years.
1: Well, God bless her. I hope it works out for her, and it's wildly successful.
0: And Justin Baldoni's legal battle with Blake Lively regarding drama on the set of It Ends With Us recently settled, and a new report says he is looking into continuing the franchise of It Ends With Us. He, it's a series of books.
1: Oh.
0: And he believes in these stories and believes audiences are ready to move on. He thinks the focus can finally return to the movies instead of the drama. It's based on Colleen Hoover's novel of the same name, and then the follow-up, It Starts With Us, is what he wants to bring to the big screen.
1: I assume he will not have Blake Lively as his ghost star. Is that a proper assumption?
0: I usually, in the normal world, I would go... Yeah, that's not, but it's Hollywood. Who the hell knows? Somebody would go, you know, we'll get some really good box office is what we'll do.
1: That's right.
0: All right, there you go. That's what's happening in Hollywood.
2: Gary and Julie in the morning.

0: I was on a boat that day, Old Dominion, on your Monday morning with Gary and Julie, and they just recently had a power nap contest in South Korea. Celebration of something many South Korean desperately lack, sleep. The Seoul Metropolitan Government hosted its third annual event, inviting tired residents to lie down and compete for the deepest naps. Participants arrived dressed in playful sleepwear. The winner was a man in his 80s, with a 37-year-old office worker finishing second. South Koreans are known for extreme work hours and chronic sleep deprivation. Which leads me to this. You know, Vivek Ramaswamy is running for governor of Ohio.
1: Right.
0: And at one point had a 20-point lead.
1: Right.
0: And now he's 10 points behind his opponent, who people, even whose supporters, say, yeah, she's kind of crazy. But he sunk his campaign when he did this big post talking about how the problem with Americans is it just don't work. You know, you look at South Korea, you look at, and you look at all these people coming over, and that's what we want. They're not watching, you know, they're not cheering on Screech by Saved by the Bell. They're cheering on Zach. They should be cheering on Screech. Urkel should be their a hero, not everybody else, not the jocks and the pretty girls. You know,
1: Wow.
0: And it literally, I mean, it rang false for everybody. First of all, here's a billionaire,
1: yeah,
0: right,
1: exactly,
0: and a parent of immigrants who came and worked, and nobody has a problem with, you know, hey, come work here. No, be a citizen, help the country better. But the whole thing about, is that what we really want? People want to come to America. Why? Why aren't they wanting to stay in South Korea, these brain people? How about India? Why don't they want to stay there? They want to come here. Why? Because of our culture.
1: Hopefully we
0: because
1: have a
0: nice of our opportunity.
1: Work-life balance, hopefully.
0: Yeah, that's what they want to do. And I'm telling you, it's looking at this and going, we're doing power nap concerts. You know, our society is so screwed up that the government, wink, wink, is doing power nap contests.
1: Wow.
0: Is that what we want?
1: Wow.
0: Is that what we're shooting for?
1: You know, we need some Jesus in this world. I'm just saying.
0: And we sit back and we can look at other people and stuff like that. And I've always said, everybody wants to think all the other countries are perfect and we're the problem.
1: Yep.
0: No, the dollar is very weak now. You know, the only problem with that, it's still stronger than every other form of currency.
1: Wow.
0: So, Vivek.
1: Yeah. And enjoy your retirement.
0: Yeah. Science has proven that the true path to happiness is volunteering and giving back. You have a lot of good options for your time and treasure, but I'd love to talk to you about the Boys and Girls Club of Silicon Valley. You ever wonder

0: What they're trying to do, it's this: provide a world-class experience that assures success is within reach of every young person who walks through their doors, with all members on track to graduate high school with a plan for the future. 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

0: Rhonda Green and Ella Langley, and Don't Mind If I Do, on your Monday morning with Gary and Julie. And I saw this and I'm thinking, maybe this is one of the things they do. If you're trying to lose weight or maintain weight, what you need is menu monotony. You need to eat the same damn thing every day.
1: Hey, there you go.
0: See? Because you will lose enjoyment or craving for it. Therefore, it's easier to eat less of.
1: Exactly. That's right. So if you people would just do what I do, then life would be perfect.
0: And again, maybe that's my problem. Maybe I should be able to. It seems like I should be able.
1: But here's the thing. Here's the thing, Gary. I've always been like that. Yeah. Right? I don't have much of an imagination. That's where my problem lies, is I can't think of anything else I want. Yeah, let's just have that.
0: Wow. Well, there we go. That's it. I'm fat by imagination, right? Because I can. And my other thing is, the only thing I think I could eat like every day if I had to is probably spaghetti. I do. I truly love spaghetti and pasta. Yeah, that's not going to help you lose weight.
1: Well, I don't know. If you eat it every day, I think your body adjusts. I really do. Because when I go away, right, when I go see my grandchildren or whatever, and I'm eating differently on those days, I do gain weight. But when I eat, you know, I eat the same thing over and over, like tacos, right? Those are not a non-caloric food, but I don't gain weight eating it day after day after day. Now, I don't know what that means. That is not a scientific study. I'm just saying that's what it is for me.
0: Yeah, I just don't think I could go down that road.
1: Yeah.
0: You know, and especially since I'm the cook in the house, nobody would want to play that game with me.
1: Well, that's true.
0: And,
1: it's true.
0: Like I've said before, there's nothing I hate more than what's for dinner tonight.
1: Yeah. And why is that my responsibility?
0: What have you planned for dinner tonight? Yeah, what's our plans for dinner? You know, I love that. What's our plans for dinner? Oh, our. Oh, we're our now? Whoa. Well, I got some ideas, but what are yours? Science has proven that the true path to happiness is volunteering and giving back. You have a lot of good options for your time and treasure, but I'd love to talk to you about the Boys and Girls Club of Silicon Valley. You ever wonder what they're trying to do? 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They also instill good character and citizenship and teach them the benefits of a healthy lifestyle. 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They believed in me when no one else did. They showed me I am not a prisoner of my circumstances. 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

0: Key Little Time with you, John Party, on your Monday morning. John Party was not at the ACM Awards last night. A lot of people weren't at the ACM Awards last night.
1: That's true.
0: You know, there was no Jason Aldean. There was no Luke Combs. There was no Luke Bryan. We know why Megan Maroney wasn't there. She was the best, the maid of honor at her best friend's wedding.
1: And isn't that cool that she stopped to do that? I love that.
0: Yeah, I think it is too. But, you know, we have, they mentioned the icons because Shania was there, and they mentioned Dolly and Tammy and Loretta at least 8 times. At least.
1: I know. And I couldn't really figure out why.
0: But they had Keith Urban there to kind of represent the old school. Of course, Brooks and Dunn won Duo of the Year, but you can't get more old school than that.
1: Which was so weird. I'm sorry, yeah. But that was just weird.
0: How that was not Dan and Shay's to win or lose.
1: Exactly.
0: I mean, I don't even know how you, I don't even know how you convince yourself that's okay.
1: I don't know, except that Brooks and Dunn is out there touring, and they did the new album, right, with all of their old songs done with other people. I don't know. I guess that's it.
0: Okay. So I guess that's what all the old people should do now. You know, that George should come out and do all of his songs as a duet for everybody else. And I guess maybe that's a formula that works now.
1: Maybe. Okay. I don't know.
0: But the fact that Morgan Wallen won nothing kind of tells you everything you need to know.
1: That was weird.
0: There's no way I'm the Problem was an album of the year. And I love Parker McCollum. I think that was a great album, too. And he didn't win Entertainer of the Year.
1: Right.
0: And I love Cody Johnson. But
1: yeah, Morgan Wallen was in the category. And if he was in the category and didn't win it, I'm sorry, you missed. You did. Swing or miss.
0: Yeah. So there you go. It was interesting. We'll see what they've got cooked up for the
1: CMAs.
0: Yep. So, but hey, it was fun having it in Vegas. And I did love the fact that it was on Prime at 5 o'clock. It was nice not having to stay up till 11.
1: Yeah, that's true. And in addition, why would you do an awards show anywhere else except Las Vegas?
0: Yeah, it worked out great, and everybody was in a good mood, and it's just built for it. But I understand why you want to hold it in Nashville, because that's the town.
1: Yeah, I agree. Get it. Yep.

0: About dang did Bradley Gaskett on your Monday morning, and let's talk wife with Jeff Allen.
1: We've been married 32 years, and my father gave me one really wise piece of advice before I got married, and it's held true for 32 years. On my wedding day, my father said to me, before you argue with your new wife, and you're going to argue with her, before you do, take some time, step back, ask yourself two questions. Do you want to be right, or do you want to be happy? Right. And then he broke down and sobbed right in front of me. I had no idea what that man was talking about. 32 years later, I can tell you this, I'm a happy, happy, happy man. I ain't been right in 12 years now. Sometimes I even have to ask her, am I happy? Oh, you better believe you're happy. I was just checking with you, Buttercup. I gotta call my friends up. I can't go golfing, but I'm a happy, happy, happy man. And don't get me wrong, we argue. You've got to argue in your marriage. You don't argue in your marriage, it'll build up in your brain over time and fries your brain. Yeah, and then you wind up like those babbling, mumbling couples you've seen in Arizona, Florida. These 50-plus years of marriage, they're kind of walking down the street. The wife is fine. It's the poor husband 8 feet behind her that scares me to death. This poor man's all hunched over. He's vibrating, mumbling. Always telling me what to do. Start telling you what to do. I'm a man. You can't tell me. I'm a man. I'm a man. This poor guy's starting to try to win back all the arguments he's been throwing away for 50 years. You know, he was 6'3 when he got married. Now he's 4'1. Look at the poor man. Weighed down by half a century of apathy. Leave a toilet seat up if I want to leave a toilet seat up. Tell me what to do. I hope you sit in the water every night. I don't care.
0: Jeff Allen, science has proven that the true path to happiness is volunteering and giving back. You have a lot of good options for your time and treasure, but I'd love to talk to you about the Boys and Girls Club of Silicon Valley. 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

0: Gabby Barrett and I Hope. And that was that song that everybody heard it the first time you heard it. And you're like, oh, that's kind of sweet. That's kind of, oh.
1: Yeah, that's right.
0: And if you ever want to know where that came from, well, the Song of Wine series is coming up at Clos Les Chats Thursday night. Thursday and Friday. And the guy who helped write that song is with us now. And I have been such a big fan since the first time I talked to you a few years ago. It's John Knight.
2: Hey, what's up, guys? So excited to be coming out that way.
1: Okay, so who had the anger issue in that writing session?
2: The funny thing about that writing session is we tried to be, it was me and a guy named Zach Cale and Gabby Barrett. And Gabby, I met through Zach. She was singing at his church. She was just an amazing vocalist. I didn't even know she was on Idol when I booked the write with him. I just was like, she's so good. But we go in there and we're talking, and Zach and I, this girl can sing anything. We thought maybe we'll just do like, I Will Always Love You, or do like the sweetest song you could possibly imagine. And then, you know, she'll sing it and it'll be like, you know, the biggest song ever. And we got like halfway through some verses with her, and she's just kind of looking at us like we're idiots. And I was like, how do you feel about this? And she looks at me and goes, girls are just not that nice, John. And so, and I was like, point taken. Let's just go the exact opposite way. Everything we're doing, we'll just keep it and find a way to make this the anti-love song.
0: But
2: and she had been through stuff like that in high school. And I've been married for like 800 years to my beautiful wife. So I have not been through all that, but I was like, that's one of those where you just like, okay, you've done this, you've lived it. Let's just, you for what the actual feelings would be like.
1: And do you have daughters, John?
2: I have a daughter, yeah. Okay. Oh, she's been through it. So
1: girls can be really mean, really.
2: Oh, yeah.
0: Now you think about it, because you did write the nice breakup song. You
2: wrote
0: Brett Young's "If I Fell in Love," but you didn't. That's the nice breakup song.
2: Oh,
0: that
2: yeah.
0: That is the diametric opposition of "I Hope You Die." I hope that you get a scratching disease and it never stops.
2: Yes, right? The extra verse that we didn't put in the song was even worse. It was bad, but we, you know.
1: Oh, you have to play it when you come out.
2: I have to find. I don't even know where it is anymore. It's so bad. But yes, we went full vengeance, and you know, it worked. I guess there's so many dudes doing terrible things that it just resonated. And I think it's funny about songs. It was in 2020, 2021, and people were, I don't know if there was something going on. I can't remember exactly what, but it was a tumultuous time with a lot of like pinup anxiety and aggression. So that song, I think, even if you hadn't been cheated on as a girl, you were mad at everything that was going on. So you just screamed it at the top of your lungs in your car and just went
1: exactly.
2: with it.
1: Exactly. You know? So did you write that on a Zoom session? Do you remember?
2: No, we wrote it before the world shut down.
1: Oh, okay.
2: And then it came out right in the thick of all of the heat of everything. And it was a country hit, and then it was a pop hit, and it was a crossover with Charlie Puth. It was just unbelievable.
0: How much fun, because, you know, we talked to Gabby about when Charlie Puth, you know, did it.
2: Yeah.
0: And she goes, Charlie Puth called me up and said, hey, I want to do this, and I think it can sell a lot of records. And she was like, okay.
2: Yeah.
0: So what was it like when you heard that?
2: She actually approached us and said, what do we think about Charlie Puth? And I said, yes, I don't care, yes. And deep down, I was like, does it make sense to add a guy? No, it doesn't, but yes, let's just go.
1: Yeah, yeah,
2: and
1: exactly.
2: To his credit, he changed the lyrics enough to where it did make sense, and he's such a gentleman. He was so nice. The whole process was, like, unbelievable with him.
1: Wow.
2: So I was just, it was the biggest blessing of my life, honestly. One of those songs where if I could do that twice in my lifetime, I would never work again. It was one of those kind of songs. So,
1: all right, y'all. You see how much fun that was? Do you see how much fun that was? Because that's what's going to happen Thursday and Friday night when John Knight is out at the Song and Wine series. He's got stories because he's written almost all the things you love. So you have to be there.
0: And you, as you said, if you could get a couple of those songs, I mean, you think about your backstory. Here you are with a wife and a baby daughter. And $500.
2: Yeah.
0: And I'm moving to Nashville, y'all. That's what I'm doing. I'm all, you know, I'm leaving Amarillo and I'm heading to Music City.
2: It was not a genius move, I gotta say. It was not. I had a perfectly good job at a plumbing company. I could have just dug ditches. They would have definitely, you know, it was the wrong move on paper, but boy, it turned out to be the right move.
1: So what did your wife say when you said, honey?
2: Well, she was like one of those believers early on that was just like truly saw something that even I didn't see in myself. And so when I said I'd like to move to Nashville and chase this thing down, and she's like, well, let's go. We're poor here. We're poor there. Doesn't matter. You know, poor is poor. Wow. Doesn't really matter where you are, right?
1: Wow.
0: And it seemed like you'd be able to get a plumbing job in Nashville if nothing ever happened.
2: You know what? I might. If this thing doesn't pick up the next couple of years, I do have some Ella Langley songs that are working. So other than that, you know, I might be back digging ditches and fixing toilets in 10 years. Just watch out.
0: Isn't that crazy when you sit back and you try to figure out who's, I mean, because here's the truth. And this is my opinion. You hear Gabby Barrett's voice and it's next level, right?
2: Yeah.
0: It's like watching Wayne Gretzky skate or Tiger Woods play golf. It's like, that's next level. But the truth of it is, most of us don't see the Riley Greens and the Ella Langleys be hits because it's not on the surface. You go, wow. But you just never know when that marriage of song, stage, everything is going to work.
2: Yeah. Yeah. And it's those guys, like Riley's put in a lot of years because it's not immediately. He's not a good-looking guy or anything, so it's hard for him to, you know, he has nothing to sell. So all he can do is just write songs, and he's a great writer. I wrote with him, and not too long ago, and I was really distracted looking at him. But other than that, he was actually a fantastic writer. So I was shocked. But yeah, Ella is a sweet, like just an entity, and she has a vibe that unless you're willing to take a chance, you know, you don't see it initially. But I remember early on, I was like, hey, I heard what she was doing at Sony ATV when she just got signed. And I was like, this girl's awesome. I want to work with her. And they hooked me up pretty early on in her career before she had a record deal and everything was going on. And we ended up writing the first two songs that I wrote with her were Girl, You're Taking Home and Nicotine on her last record. And Girl, You're Taking Home was like a number one on the highway. And it was did pretty darn well.
1: I love Nicotine.
2: New song.
1: I thought Nicotine was a great song.
2: That song was funny because it was literally her, and it was written about her and Drobat Taylor when we picked him up to go to this retreat. They were like, we got to have Nicotine right now. So we went to the gas station, and when we got done with the retreat, you know, I took my Jeep back, and my daughter, who's like older now, she's driving. She borrowed my Jeep for a couple of days because hers was in the shop, and I get it back from her, and I'm like, dude, there's like all these vape wrappers everywhere. And I go to my wife, and I was like, did Ashley start smoking? What's going on here? I have no idea what's happening. And she's like, she would not smoke. She's got asthma. There's no way. And I was like, oh, Ella, kill me. So I almost blame my daughter for starting smoking. But that, you know, that's who she is. She's just like an Alabama sweetheart. She, you know, she likes nicotine. She likes the Bible. And she's just got her own thing. So I'm on this new song, Bottom of Your Boots, which is kind of taken off virally. And I heard it on the radio the other day. I was like, I don't even think it's a single, but people are just playing it. So I'm stoked to be on any of these. But
1: off her album too, right?
2: Yeah, this on the new record. Yeah,
1: on the new album. Yeah, there's another one that's real good.
0: Well, thanks to Morgan Wallen, there are no rules anymore.
2: No. I mean, right? She's got three on the chart.
0: Yeah, anybody can play anything, anytime, anywhere. You know, when we started doing this, man, you got two releases a year.
2: Yeah.
0: Right? You get two singles a year, and we'll see how those play. And now Morgan goes, now I'm going to release 31 songs.
2: Yeah. You know? And they'll be one and two and five, and you're like, oh, okay, I guess that works.
0: You know,
2: awesome. It's just, whatever, we got it.
0: You know, for the songwriters and stuff, because it's different, and I love the stories. I did want to ask you, when you sat down to write We Were Us, right?
2: Yeah, oh yeah.
0: All right, when you sit back and go with that, first of all, did you start it as a duet? And second of all, was it like where did you decide to go with it back? Because this is just a memory song and you don't even know if these people are together anymore.
2: Yeah. We started that. Jimmy Robbins and I started it real early before we were supposed to write with Thomas Rhett. And we Thomas came, and he was having a rough day. His studio called, his label called, and was not happy with what was going on with his first single. And they were like, it's time to like change directions completely. And so you look at a new artist and he's staring you at the face, and you know, you're playing ideas, and we played that, and he was like, you know, in his head thinking, I shouldn't do what I like, so I got to do something else. So we didn't write it with him. We wrote it that afternoon with Nicole Galleon, and we were so tired after the Thomas Rhett write, because he was, you know, we wrote three or four half songs, one of which later became a hit for Michael Ray called Kiss a Little Less, and or Kiss a Little More, sorry. Think a Little Less, something
0: think
2: like that.
0: A little less. Think a little
2: yeah,
0: less.
2: Sorry. Yeah. My brain is... I need more caffeine.
0: Dude, when you've written, what, 2,000, 3,000, 4,000 songs like you have?
2: Oh, man, yeah. It gets crazy. But at the end of the day, Nicole came over and we wrote that afternoon, and she had the idea to make it a duet. And she had been talking to an artist she knew, and she was like, I think we can get this cut. And so I just was like, whatever we got to do, I just want to go home and sleep at this point. You know, I was... Sure, I'll do whatever you say. This is great. I've been in town 10 years and still haven't had a number one. So we made a duet, and she sang the fire out of it, and we sang the duet on the demo, and Keith Urban cut it like 2 weeks later, and then it was supposed to be a Katy Perry song, and then Miranda jumped onto it. So it all worked out how it's supposed to. But I remember at the end of that write, I was like, I am so thankful. This was a great song. And they were like, we're getting tattoos when it goes number one. And I was like, yeah, it's like I have a lottery ticket in my hand, and I've had 1,000 of them, and none of them ever happened. But yeah, I'll get a tattoo with you. No big deal. And so 6 months later, they call me after it goes number one and it wins the CMA award and the ACM or whatever it won. And they're like, okay, it's tattoo time. And I didn't honestly remember saying I was going to get a tattoo. So I was just like, I guess I'm getting a tattoo now. This is amazing.
1: That's awesome.
2: So we all got tats from that song, and it's been awesome. I love that. It was my first number one. So.
0: And man, how great everything fell into place, because no, Katy Perry, no. Wow. And that's nothing against me. But, no. But it's like, it's what I love about Miranda Lambert is, you know, like I said, you don't know if they're still together or not, and you totally get, okay, Miranda Lambert, you know, I can either get why you broke up with her or why she broke up with you.
2: Yeah. Right.
1: Exactly,
2: there,
1: right.
2: That's a feisty one right there. That's funny.
1: So, yeah, here's...
2: Because Katy Perry now has a deal where she just, like, on stage, she has a bra that spits milk out. So I don't know if the country audience was ready for that at that time.
0: No,
2: you know?
0: And she just, you know, there's nothing serious about her. There's nothing.
2: No,
0: and you know, and Miranda, you know, it's the house that built her. I mean, you could do that. And it worked out. There's so many songs. John has so many songs. I can't even list them all. But like I said, we've talked about a couple of them. Break Up in the End, Woman Amen, done a stuff with Dierks Bentley. I mean, If I Told You from Darius Rucker. There's just so many stupid songs that he's not going to be able to tell you all the stories. That's the thing about right. John Knight is in that stage of it's like going to see a George Strait concert. You're not going to play all your favorites. Oh.
1: Yeah,
0: you don't play. There's just not enough time to play all your favorites.
2: Like that.
1: But that brings us to a question that I've had for you guys. You guys don't sing them every night like the artists do. How do you remember all the lyrics? How do you do that?
2: Oh, usually I'll mess up at least a verse. I usually throw down a phone or something just to kind of like a safety blanket, because I'm not an artist. Well, I can sing all right, but I'm writing all day long every day. And so this is a special treat. Once every blue moon, I'll come out and do these, but I don't do them a lot.
1: Yeah, so I imagine it would be. Listen, I played a game once with Darius Rucker, Hootie or Darius, and he got 3 of them wrong.
2: Oh, yeah. Did he? Wow. Amazing.
1: So there you go.
0: Well, and that's the thing. You know what everybody loves is when you guys sing along with each other. So I'm hoping Lily Rose sings back up on I Hope. Or she does We Were Us with you.
2: Jordan Walker will sing back up to anything, even when there's not a song. So I'm sure that he's a wild man.
0: Well, it's that. I mean, it's, you know, it's like, and it's also like when you have D. Vincent Williams or Ashley Gorley with you. Whatever the song is, it's going to have piano in it now.
2: Yeah, I love it. We're gonna play together like a band the first time we've ever played. So,
0: so right, you guys work that. Tell Lily Rose she needs to learn the lyrics to "We Were Us."
2: I will. That'd be amazing. Actually, she's great.
1: Okay, listen. It is Thursday and Friday night. This guy, along with Adam Sanders, Jordan Walker, and Lily Rose, they're gonna be out there, and you need to be there too. So get your tickets. KRTY.com. And this is the last chance you have to buy the season passes. Go get them.
0: John Knight, you're the best, buddy. Can't wait to see you.
2: Thank you guys so much. I'll see you on Thursday and Friday.
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0: let's kick it off, the One Country ACM edition with Gary and Julie.
1: Yeah, you know, okay, why Shania Twain? I don't know. Any ideas? I've got none.
0: They were trying to pay homage to the icons. How many times was Loretta Lynn, Dolly Parton, right? And Tammy Wynette mentioned? Exactly. I mean, I'm not even being facetious. At least 8 times.
1: At least. Yes.
0: So they were trying to, you know, and then I guess that's why they let Brooks and Dunn win Duo of the Year again.
1: Yeah, I guess. I don't know.
0: My son was like, I was like, whoa. And my son was like, should they have won? And I'm like, no, they should not have won.
1: No, he goes,
0: why did they win? I said, politics is a crazy thing.
1: Yeah.
0: You know?
1: Yeah, it is.
0: And we'll go through the award show. Can I start off by saying, and people will hate me, could you not find a better announcer than that dead voice woman?
1: Who was that?
0: I'm fine with you if you want to change it up. And they've had female announcers before, right? So it's not like this woman was breaking glass, right?
1: Right.
0: And now the ACMs. And what happened up next? The new artist of the year. I'm like, she sounded as interested as Chris Stapleton looked.
1: Well,
0: did you
1: see him
0: when they did the camera pan to him and he was just standing there and he saw the camera light was on and he started clapping? I'm like,
1: it's like, oh, I should be clapping here. Okay, I'm seeing you.
0: Wow. Wow, is he just not a happy man.
1: Okay, but I have to say, I loved all of Shania's outfits. I mean, if she's not the best host. And here's the thing. Do we need a host? So we opened up with that Lainey Wilson extravaganza.
0: Yeah.
1: And then the bottom just fell out of it with Shania Twain.
0: Well, then they played Man, I Feel Like a Woman, and they let it go on for way too long.
1: Yeah, it was weird. And
0: Shania, it's just, you know, so you can say Shania did it. I'm fine without the host, or if you're going to get a host, get Nate Bargatze.
1: Yeah, exactly.
0: Get somebody who's going to be fun and clean. Get Jim Gaffigan. Yeah, I bet you Jim Gaffigan would be hilarious.
1: Who's Leanne Morgan?
0: Leanne Morgan. Yeah. Oh, wouldn't she be amazing?
1: Yeah, she would be amazing.
0: Right? There were some great performances.
1: But clearly the night belonged to Ella Langley. So,
0: she is the it girl. She is everything. And how about her giving a shout out to Lauren Elena?
1: Yeah. And doesn't it seem like she's really struggling to be at the top of the heap? I don't know why that's bothering her so much. Remember she said, I walked into Miranda's room and collapsed crying in her arms. I don't know what it is about these award show. I'm like, girl.
0: But you and I, imagine if your life changed that much in 2 years. Because 2 years ago, we didn't know anything about it. Look how much Zach Bryan is struggling.
1: Yeah, that's true. Yeah.
0: Right? And she's doing a hell of a lot better job than Zach Bryan. And I'm not saying that her artistry. I'm saying handling it. Right?
1: Yeah.
0: So when you go, again, we saw Jelly Roll and Lainey Wilson, and we forget they were in their 30s and 40s. And they've had a chance to, you know, season. And get where they could enjoy it. She went from nobody knows who I am to I'm the biggest star in the format.
1: Oof. Yeah.
0: If you had taken me from WKWL in Florella, Alabama, and put me on KRTY, much less the number one country station in New York, Chicago, Los Angeles,
1: right?
0: I would have been overwhelmed.
1: I hope she can figure it out because we need her around, you know?
0: I think she will. And how about the great state of Alabama? How about Riley Green and Ella Langley and the Red Clay Strays? Roll Tide, baby.
1: Are you sure?
0: Roll
1: or
0: Tide.
1: War Eagle? Come on.
0: No, they're all Roll Tide.
1: All right, fair.
0: And I thought some of the songs, I thought it was cool that the intro that she introduced Blake. And the little thing about Blake Shelton with Pat McAfee sitting behind him. And then who did she introduce? Miranda. I like the fact that those two have made their peace.
1: Yeah.
0: And there's nothing. And speaking of making peace, here's what I dream of. I would love to hear Traveling Soldier as a duet between Cody Johnson and Natalie Maines, because each one of them, their versions are perfect. Yeah. They are perfect. The Dixie Chicks' version is perfect. Cody Johnson's is perfect. And if you combine those two and had the heartache of both the young man and the young woman.
1: Yeah, it would be cool. It will never, never happen.
0: No, no, because she will never not be angry.
1: Yeah,
0: she'll never not be angry.
1: That's right. So, overall, I don't know. It's really, really a stretch when Morgan Wallen is in the nominees and you don't give it to him.
0: Parker McCollum for Album of the Year? Are you kidding me?
1: Right.
0: And I was telling
1: when you've got the Morgan Wallens, I'm the problem in the mix.
0: And yeah, I'm sitting there going, this should have an asterisk beside it. For these 3 or 4 or 5 years should have asterisks beside everybody who wins.
1: Yeah.
0: You know? And I know there's some people I know who hate Morgan Wallen. I've heard from them. Okay, you can hate them all you want, but you can't deny their talent. And you know what? You're in the minority.
1: I was going to say, there are so many people that don't hate him. So, I don't know. It's for that reason, for me, the award show was kind of, that's too bad.
0: I love some of the performances. I couldn't figure out the Little Big Town song.
1: But I couldn't either.
0: The Thomas Rhett and Jordan Davis, man, that's a great song. And Kane Brown's song, there's a great summer song.
1: Okay.
0: Oh, man.
1: And that Avery Anna song,
0: yeah.
1: What in the world?
0: It's the rock edge. Think about it. That's a lane that hasn't been mined. Now, Hardy's been mining it. Jason Aldean started on that lane. And now here comes a female. So, okay. Let's see where it goes. It was terrible.
1: Ugh.
0: Yeah, I mean, I probably liked it better than you, but I did. I loved the Red Clay Strays.
1: Oh, I do too. I love that song. That song is so good.
0: You know, the Parker McCollum and Leanne Womack, I still couldn't figure out what Leah Womack was doing there.
1: Yeah.
0: But
1: no,
0: it was cool.
1: It didn't make any sense. Yeah.
0: Yeah, it's just some of those things. And you know, Carter Faith, I thought that was a nice song. The Casey Musgraves, again, I don't know if you don't look like Casey Musgraves that they let you do that song.
1: I agree.
0: Right? And you can say it's not fair, but that's been the way of the world forever. Hey, you know, listen, why did they pick Saul as king? Because he was good looking. Right? He was tall and good looking. Does it not say that in the Bible?
1: Yeah.
0: So it's not always fair, but that's just the way it is sometimes. But yeah, that's same thing. And Cody Johnson is Entertainer of the Year. Okay.
1: Except that Morgan Wallen was in the category.
0: Yeah. And I was just in that Las Vegas thing with 85,000 people. And I saw the Entertainer of the Year.
1: Yeah. Exactly.
0: And it wasn't Brooks and Dunn.
1: There you go. All right. No, it wasn't right. Brooks and Dunn.
0: There you go. That is What's Around the Country.
1: Brought to you by Original Joe's, 301 South 1st Street in downtown San Jose. Great Italian food and a lot of...
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0: Bar none, that's Jordan Davis on your Monday morning with Gary and Julie. 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
1: Oh, wow.
0: People who bought certain iPhone 15 Pros, Pro Max, or iPhone 16s between 2024 and 2025 could receive compensation. 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
1: Huh.
0: So look for a letter in the mail, which I think is hilarious that the world's second biggest tech company is having to contact its customers by mail.
1: Yeah. So is that you? I mean, because
0: no,
1: it's not any of the phones.
0: No, my iPhone's iPhone. It's so old; it's gas powered.
1: Don't they make them stop working? Don't our dark overlords make them stop working after a certain number of years?
0: We are truly the trickle down economic theory, and I think most families are. Right? You figure out who needs the new iPhone. That would be my wife.
1: Yeah.
0: Right. So she needs the new iPhone. And really, all she wants are the pictures, right? So I end up getting her old phone, which means my son gets my old iPhone, which means his brother gets his old iPhone.
1: And well, so it goes.
0: Trickle down economics right there. Well, nobody's old enough to remember this Reagan impersonation, but there it is, Nancy.

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2: Hey, you've got us all the time. 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

Luke Bryan, Country, and She Knows It on San Jose's legendary hot country, KRTY.com. I'm Michael Moore. Good morning. Welcome to a Monday. Hope you had a fantastic weekend. And here we are into the home stretch of May. Yeah, we're almost to the end of May and Memorial Day weekend coming up next week. It seems kind of early, doesn't it? Yeah, it's coming up next week, and that's kind of the unofficial, well, it is, I shouldn't say kind of, the unofficial kickoff of summer. Yay. Time is just flying by. Hope you're doing good, and let's get it going with some music from Lady A and You Look Good on KRTY.com.

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Well, it's coming up this Thursday, the kickoff of our 2026 season of songwriters at the beautiful Quarter Mile Winery. Once again, we got a whole bunch of great songwriters coming to town, and they will perform a whole bunch of tunes you're familiar with, telling you the story on how they came up with these actual songs and how they got the actual artists to sing them. In some cases, they are the artists you hear singing them on the radio, like Lily Rose. I'll have a song from her coming up right after this one from George Burge. 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I recommend the season pass because once you go to one of these shows, you'll definitely want to go back. Some Lily Rose is on the way, but right now it's Cowboy Songs from George Burge on KOTY.com.

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Corey Kent, Cole Wetzel, Rocky Mountain Low on KRTY.com. Well, we're going to get a high of 82 today, and tomorrow a bit warmer, 88 in Northern California with lots of sunshine, and hopefully you're getting some good weather wherever you're listening to us from. I'm Michael Moore. This is Dan and Shay, all to myself on KRTY.com.

The brand new one from Lee Brice, Killed the Man, on KRTY.com. I'm Michael Moore. Well, a lot of people have been sneezing and coughing around me. I don't know if it's allergies or not, but according to WebMD, make sure you stay 3 feet away. They say if you have coughers around you, the doctors say you should stand at least 3 feet away to reduce the risk of being sprayed with germs. So use that 3 feet rule and hopefully stay healthy. And maybe it's just allergies, but you never know. You want to be safe. Here is Craig Morgan in Almost Home on KRTY.com.

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Never say never. Kane Brown, at his recent shows, debuted a new unreleased track titled I Need a Beer, despite previously vowing that he would never record a beer song. But he has. Here's Kane and Lose It on KRTY.com.

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Well, Tim McGraw, he's back on the road doing his thing, playing music to tons of fans. He recently had 4 back surgeries and double knee replacements. Man, but he said he's feeling fine, back to working out. Here's Tim now, down on the farm on TRTY.com.

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3: 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It's going to be awesome. I've done it twice now. This is my third time. I have a bunch of other great songwriters coming along. It's going to be the best. You guys get your tickets because it is one of my favorite nights of the year. So happy to be back with the KRTY fam. Y'all get your tickets right now. 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
4: 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My mama called me. I'll be right back. Hello?
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My kid doesn't. But having bedroom TV has been linked with poor sleep.

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Gary's coming up. That's the song from Stephen Wilson Jr. I'll play that right after this one from Brandon Lake and Cody Johnson, When a Cowboy Prays on KRTY. Hangs

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He is going to be the newest coach on The Voice coming up in September, along with Queen Latifah. I'm talking about this artist right here. It's Riley Green and Worst Way on KLTY.

Hey there, I'm Michael Moore. Thanks for making KRTY a part of your day. Do appreciate you listening. Here's Ashley Cook, The Hell You Are on KRTY.com.

Anthony, listening to us from his work truck, works for the Parks and Rec Department at the City of Sunnyvale. He's got us cranked up doing some repair work to the parks. And he said, can you play this one from Joe Diffie, Third Rock from the Sun? I said, I sure can. So here you go. Thanks for listening. Crank it up, buddy.

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Tell your friends how easy it is to listen. Just say, "Hey Siri, play KRTY from TuneIn."

Well, I was reading an article, and it definitely relates to me, and I'm just so excited about this. Women don't like guys that have hair on their chest, right? Not true. There is, of course, tremendous range of what women might find attractive when it comes to body hair, but a study found that despite a recent trend toward hairless men, the presence of hair on the torso had, this is under quotes, had a marked positive effect, unquote, on women's ratings of male attractiveness. You know, I'm going to get a little personal here. Years ago, I was on a cruise. I won the hairy chest contest. Anyways, I'm happy that that article came out. I'll let you know my wife that. Here's Chris Young, and I'm coming over with a hairy chest on KRTY.com.

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They're going to be back in action real soon at Excite Ballpark, and you have got a great opportunity to see the game for free. Got more details on all of that coming up in 6.5 minutes. Right now, Jackson Dean's newest, Make a Liar. I ain't

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Tucker Wetmore, 321 on KRTY.com, part of the Mountain Winery Concert Series. 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Have you entered to win your free tickets at KRTY.com to see that show? Well, you need to do so if you haven't already. All right, I'm waiting. All right, that's all I'm going to wait. Just do it if you haven't already. Good luck to you. Love to see you win those tickets to see this great show at the Mountain Winery. Here's John Michael Montgomery and...

0: 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You have a lot of good options for your time and treasure, but I'd love to talk to you about the Boys and Girls Club of Silicon Valley. 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

Christine over at the Lowell's and Gilroy listens to us. Do appreciate that. Wanted to hear this one along with her work companions. 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
2: This is Evan the Girl, and I still KRTY on the golf course. If the round isn't good, I know the music will be.

Zach Toff, South of Sanity on KRTY.com. I'm Michael Moore, headed out the door. Have yourself a wonderful Monday. Looking forward to being back with you tomorrow morning just after 9 Pacific time and 12 noon on the East Coast. Nate is coming up. He's back in the saddle, and he is ready to get you all kinds of great hot country music. Here's Luke Combs, speaking of back in the saddle.

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1: Hi, my name is Lance Motch. I live in Morgan Hill. 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

freaking is his name? That is Bout Dang Did. Of course, he had a big song a couple of summers ago with Accidentally Drunk, and he's back. Up next, well, she had a heartfelt speech in the intro for Dan and Shay last night. Lots of chatter today about the ACM Awards last night. I'll be talking about it all afternoon. Lorna Lane and now Chase Matthew, All My Exes.

The latest from Max McNown, that is called Done For. Lots of nostalgia last night at the ACM Awards Las Vegas. Shania Twain hosting. We have a flashback feature every hour about this time featuring songs from that era. This one, Sammy Kershaw, Queen of My Double.

0: John Party, Friday night, Heartbreak, a legendary KRTY, Monday afternoon. Thanks for joining me. Thanks for making KRTY.com part of your day. Jelly Roll, suspiciously absent from the ACM Awards last night. The one that started it all for him is up next.
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What night last night for Parker McCollum? Killing Me, a song he did live on the ACM Awards event last night. You know, it was funny because if you were just kind of watching along, you thought it was cool that Leanne Womack got up and sang along with Parker McCollum on the Killing Me song. Well, what you probably don't know, unless you're a true overachiever, is the regular backup singer in his band, the lady behind him, that's Aubrey Sellers. Who's Aubrey Sellers? Well, it's Leanne Womack's daughter. That's why Leanne was included in that performance along with her daughter. And interestingly enough, she's married to Frank Liddell, who was Parker's producer. So Aubrey's stepdad is part of that whole crew too. A little inside information for you from the ACM Awards last night.

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1: I'm Justin Moles in San Jose. 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

I thought it was cool in the ACMs last night that a lot of artists did their current single. A lot of times, it's not that way, but it was cool to hear Kane Brown do that song last night. Enjoyed it. Too bad George Burge didn't get a performance slot. I certainly thought with all of the success that he has had in the last year, perhaps a performance spot was in order. This was his second big single, It Won't Be Long. Legendary KRTY Nate in the Afternoon.

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Riley Green just looking as cool and calm and collected as he possibly could all night last night in the ACMs. That's his duet with Carly Pearce, If I Don't Leave. Up next, her name is Lakeland Lemmings. You may very well see her around in the New Artist Awards come the fall in the CMAs and next spring's ACMs. Get Around Boy, debut single, Music Discovery. It's what we do here at the legendary KRTY.

Mitchell Tenpenny and Speed of Light, the latest from him, of course, a song about his lovely wife, lovely pregnant wife, Megan Patrick. Reba, classic, classic flashback feature this hour. We do it each and every hour about this time, 90s, early 2000s. The name of the song, Fancy.

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0: I can't damn this heart, legendary KRTY. Man made a bar. Up next, neither Morgan Wallen or Eric Church were at the ACMs last night. You know, there were several years Eric felt snubbed about not winning the Entertainer of the Year, and I'm quite sure Morgan Wallen feels the same, but they're doing all right. Don't cry for them. They both have bars on Broadway in Nashville. Man made a bar. It's up next.
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1: 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I KRTY because they play the newest, the freshest country music, and there's all good people behind the boards. 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

last night, I believe, as she is at a wedding. She was at a wedding of her best friend because she was the maid of honor. That is a pretty darn good excuse. I'm sure that whole wedding was a beautiful thing. Next up, the latest from our buddy Adam Doliak. It's called Broken Record. Big fans of Adam Doliak here at the legendary KRTY. This is his latest single.

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The Song and Wine Series at Court of All Winery. June 18th and 19th, it's the Warren Brothers.

0: It's your all-time favorites and a bunch of new folks this year. 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

Luke Bryan, very busy with the farm tour last weekend, saw some great photos. Didn't look like he made it to the ACMs, but he's country, and she knows it. Speaking of country, well, it's San Martin, but it's not that much in the country. It's right down the street, especially if you go the back way. Less traffic, less hassle, more scenic route on the way to Cordoval Winery. Thursday and Friday, kicking off Song and Wine 2026. Can't wait. Country House now, Sam Hunt.

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George Burge, Luke Bryan, Ride, Legendary, KRTY. Dylan Garmichael up next. She Goat.

Iconic artists in our format are such that when you hear a song from them or even a new song from them, you know exactly who it is. No one better characterizes that than one Mr. Chesney. Carry On, the latest from him. Flashback feature this hour. Chesney is such an iconic artist. He has songs that are current and songs in our flashback features. Not this hour, though. This hour, Reba McEntire, one of her classics, is their Life Out There.

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0: and IKRTY every morning. It wakes me up, it gets me ready, gets me out of the house, it gets me charged up for my day.
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Ian Munsick, Love is Blind. Well, sometimes you have a night and sometimes you have a night. Reminded me last night of the year that Lainey Wilson, after she emerged, she came out the following year, and it was when the ACMs were in the big stadium, which I believe would have been 2019, and she swept the table with every award. Is exactly what Ella Langley did last night. So excited for her. So excited that we started talking about Ella Langley here on the legendary KRTY 3 years ago when she knocked us out in Key West. This, her latest for your Female Artist of the Year, Single of the Year, Song of the Year, Everything of the Year, Ella Langley and Be Her.

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McCoy Moore and John Deere Blue, his debut single, out with more very, very soon. Jason Aldean now, how far does a goodbye go? Not sure where he was last night. Always a part of the ACM Awards, but must have had other commitments last night. No nominations either. But Aldean and the ACMs, always a great combination.

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